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10: I'm meteorologist Laura Lockwood, and here's your Around the Ozarks forecast this hour. Lows dip down to about 71 tonight under clear skies. Southerly winds 8 to 15 miles per hour. Bright sunshine expected tomorrow, high of 95. Tomorrow night, lows around 73. Right now, it's 88 degrees.
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10: I'm meteorologist Laura Lockwood, and here's your Around the Ozarks forecast to this hour. Clear skies tonight with lows around 71. Southerly winds 8 to 15 miles per hour. 95 tomorrow. Clear skies tomorrow night. Lows level off around 73. Right now, it's 84 degrees.
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7: I'm meteorologist Laura Lockwood, and here's your Around the Ozarks forecast this hour. Clear skies tonight with lows around 71. Southerly winds 8 to 15 miles per hour. 95 tomorrow. Clear skies tomorrow night. Lows level off around 73. Currently 88.

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7: I'm meteorologist Laura Lockwood, and here's your Around the Ozarks forecast to this hour. Clear skies tonight with lows around 71. Southerly winds 8 to 15 miles per hour. 95 tomorrow. Clear skies tomorrow night, lows level off around 73. Right now, it's 82 degrees.
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4: I'm meteorologist Laura Lockwood, and here's your Around the Ozarks forecast to this hour. Clear skies tonight with lows around 71. Southerly winds 8 to 15 miles per hour. 95 tomorrow. Clear skies tomorrow night. Lows level off around 73. Right now, 79.

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1: I'm meteorologist Laura Lockwood, and here is your Around the Ozarks forecast this hour. Lows level off around 72 overnight under mainly clear skies. Winds out of the south, 8 to 15 miles per hour. Ample sunshine expected. Sunday, daytime highs approaching 96. Right now, it's 78 degrees.
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0: 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Every Wednesday, Mike the Intern and Jay Stevens rip apart Wednesday. The guys take a song and break it down to its core at 9 a.m. and 6 p.m.
3: Him and Chris Cornell tied pretty much for my favorite singer and the guys who I've emulated the most.
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5: I'm meteorologist Laura Lockwood, and here's your Around the Ozarks forecast this hour. Lows level off around 72 overnight under mainly clear skies. Winds out of the south, 8 to 15 miles per hour. Ample sunshine expected. Sunday, daytime highs approaching 96. Right now, 79.
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9: 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When

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4: 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Well, I'm Mike, the intern of 104.7 The Cave, letting you know that why don't you become a Springfield police officer? I've been on the board for the Springfield Police Officers Association Foundation for a number of years, and I am friends with a lot of police officers. And I'll tell you right now, you couldn't ask for a better group of guys and gals to protect us here in Springfield. And if you want to be a part of that, you can. GoSPD.com is where you start this journey. They not only pay you to learn to become a police officer, but they also provide all the tools, equipment, and uniforms to start as a patrol officer once you graduate the academy. And you're going to be more than just a street cop. You can serve your community in multiple different ways. That's with canine units, traffic officer, community services section. There's so much to check out. But like I said, if you're at a point in your life where you need some change, become an officer with the Springfield Police. And it all starts, GoSPD.com.
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9: I'm meteorologist Laura Lockwood, and here is your Around the Ozarks forecast this hour. A heat advisory begins at noon today and remains in effect until 8 p.m. Wednesday night. Lows level off around 72 overnight under mainly clear skies. Winds out of the south, 8 to 15 miles per hour. Right now, it's 77 degrees.
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5: I'm meteorologist Laura Lockwood, and here's your Around the Ozarks forecast this hour. A heat advisory begins at noon today and remains in effect until 8 p.m. Wednesday night. Partly cloudy skies overnight with lows around 72. Southerly winds 8 to 15 miles per hour. Currently 75.
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0: 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Teddy Roosevelt was president. 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
1: What? 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
3: I'm meteorologist Laura Lockwood, and here's your Around the Ozarks forecast to this hour. A heat advisory begins at noon today and remains in effect until 8 p.m. Wednesday night. Partly cloudy skies overnight with lows around 72. Southerly winds 8 to 15 miles per hour. Right now, it's 76 degrees.

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2: So in the early 2000s, through the point where I eventually grew the f*** up when I had a kid. 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
2: 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Well, this kid's going to sell
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10: I'm meteorologist Laura Lockwood, and here's your Around the Ozarks forecast this hour. A heat advisory begins at noon today and remains in effect until 8 p.m. Wednesday night. Ample sunshine expected today with a high of 96. South winds 8 to 15 miles per hour. Currently 75.
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3: 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Today in the studio we have Stacy Dole. Welcome.
4: Oh, hi, how are you?
3: I'm doing good. So we're going to talk about when we first kind of fell into each other's lives. It was many, many years ago as we were trying to figure out when. But first, who's Stacy?
4: Oh, gosh, that's such a tough question. So, and I don't like to talk about myself, but.
3: Well, you live in a world of making other people talk about.
4: I do. Themselves. Yes. And
3: me
4: so
3: too.
4: That's.
3: So
4: yeah.
3: Now that's why I love to ask this question.
4: I know. I wish I would have asked you first. No. So I was raised on a beef and row crop operation south of Kansas City, Missouri, and Archie, Missouri, or around that area. Grew up there, was through FFA, decided to come down to SMS, or Missouri State, as we like to call it now, to college, and decided to stay and married a dairy farmer. And now here we are, you know, so many years later. So, but known you forever and watched you grow up as well.
3: Yes, yes. So I think, and as we're going down memory lane, I think I remember you as a little kid. You were in FFA and you were at the Missouri State Fair working with my dad.
4: Yeah.
3: But I think you're at Missouri State. There was a judging camp that you guys put on.
4: Probably.
3: Livestock judging camp. And I think that my dad may have sent me there very young.
4: Yes. Uh-huh. That's
3: and
4: right.
3: I remember being scared to death, but I think you were there.
4: Oh, gosh.
3: In college. And I think
4: that has been.
3: I don't know how old I was. I was young. But I think I think you were one of those young college kids that my dad was like, she'll take care of you.
4: I kind of remember that because I was on the livestock judging team at Missouri State.
3: Yes.
4: And yes. Oh,
3: I remember
4: my goodness.
3: Being petrified. Like, let me judge cattle, but don't make me do reasons. And here I am, you know, talking for a living.
4: Yeah.
3: But I
4: you did great.
3: Petrified.
4: You did great, as far as I can remember. So, but no, I've known you since you were just little and your sister and your brother and watched you all grow up showing cattle. And and here we are.
3: And here we are. And that's how tight Missouri agriculture is. But even taking that. The Midwest, you know, how tight we are. And we talked about the power of a network.
4: Exactly.
3: Knowing people.
4: That is the biggest thing.
3: Making it's connections. Just,
4: it all comes around, you know, and we're such a small industry as far as agriculture in general and just absolutely love it. And the people in it. I mean, what other industry do we want to be a part of?
3: I mean, this one's hard, but we love it, right?
4: Oh, I don't know what else I'd be doing.
3: Well, you have spent your career in communications, so take me back to college. What'd you major in?
4: Yeah, so at that time, SMS or Missouri State.
3: It switched after my freshman year.
4: Okay, so my diploma still says SMS. I didn't pay
3: That's
4: the 50
3: cool.
4: bucks to do the Missouri State, but.
3: Way to make money, Missouri
4: exactly,
3: State.
4: Exactly, so, but it would have been worth it. But went there and focused on ag communications. Mm-hmm. So that was not my initial, I just wanted to be an ag teacher. When I first started down there and decided to change my major after a couple of years and decided the communications way was the way to go.
3: And that, like, I think I was one of the first groups of people to graduate with an actual degree in agriculture communications. Mm-hmm. You would have, it was general agriculture was with just, an emphasis.
4: Mm-hmm, exactly. So, but Joyce Cutright was there.
3: Yes.
4: So, you know, Joyce and she trained all of us and, you know, we worked the FFA press room and, you know, it was a great way to, you know, I didn't just have to focus on either TV or radio and or print or something like that. So I interned at KTTS and did the broadcasting side of it and absolutely fell in love with it. And
3: so you're no stranger to the mic.
4: No, and I just hit it. So, you know, it's just
3: no judgment.
4: Because I talk with my hands too much. So, but yeah, it was, that was a great experience interning over there. And then that was my first job out of college, doing the farm markets. And oh my gosh, the people that you meet with that, it was just, and we're still lifelong friends. Uh-huh. I mean, it's just the industry that we live in, and it's a great one to start out in too. So,
5: well, you talked about the markets. Mm. That is one thing. Like, I never did like real radio, and so I've never wrote the markets or read the markets or anything like that. But I'm still fascinated with, you know, that farm broadcasting element. Yeah. That, you know, I think it still plays a huge role, but you're not necessarily tuning in every day to listen to that radio, the farm market report on the radio.
4: Right.
5: The industry's changed.
4: It has changed so much, and that was the real reason why I didn't necessarily want to get out of it, but with some changes at the radio station, and so I needed to look at some other opportunities where I felt like I could make a difference. Mm-hmm. And then that's when this job at Midwest Dairy came open. And again, going back to the connections, I, you know, talked to a dairy farmer that I was on. I think it was Senator Roy Blunt's ag tour.
5: Yeah.
4: He was congressman then. So, and I asked, I said, do you know of any jobs that are around, you know, that we might be able to, you know, I might be good at? And he said, as a matter of fact, the one at Midwest Dairy had just opened. And so I applied for it. And here we are 26 years later.
5: That's crazy. Yeah. Let's talk about that first job at Midwest Dairy leading into today.
4: Yeah. It is crazy. Mm-hmm. You know, it really is. So I don't know how many people can say, I've only had two real professional jobs in my life.
5: That's fascinating.
4: The one at KTTS and then the one here at Midwest Dairy. But started out with farmer relations, and I knew nothing about dairy. I mean,
5: you just married a dairy farmer.
4: And at that time, we weren't married.
5: Oh.
4: So yeah, at that time, we weren't married. So I think there was one dairy farm in our community when I was growing up. I was not on a dairy until I went to college. And then I went down to a dairy, a friend of ours that was on the judging team. He was working at a dairy in Seymour. And he goes, come down and, you know, see what we do. So I did. That was the first time I had been on a dairy. So that was in college. Mm-hmm. But you know, now I look back and I'm thinking, what a great industry. And now I get a chance to talk to all of them, and I get to see the farmers and the hard work that they do and promote their product.
5: Well, and I think that that's kind of what, not misconceptions, but just to open that farm gate into the association side of farming, you know, what does that role mean? And, you know, farmers, they're the day in and day out, but that association, Midwest Dairy, you know, and many others, they're there to promote the farmer and the product, because it all starts as being a storyteller.
4: Exactly. And that's what I really tell my farmers. You know, we're the checkoff side. Mm-hmm. So we can't lobby or we can't do anything, but we can do that promotion and that research and development of all of the dairy products and building that trust with the consumer. That is such the big thing that we're trying right now. We have to have trust in the consumer so they trust the products that we're producing and have trust in the practices that we have on the farm. And dairy farmers don't have time to always tell that story, so they need somebody else that can tell that. So that's what we do, not only working with them and getting them to tell their story, but we work with influencers, we work with podcasters, you know, such as yourself. We work with retailers, we work with dietitians, we work with those physicians to get to tell that dairy story too, which is a great one to have. But we just need to keep getting it out there and in front of the consumer all the time.
5: Well, I think that I want you to dive deep into what is a checkoff first.
4: Okay.
5: But before I forget this next question, I think of, like, you know, we think of the consumer being that or your main voice to go to that consumer. But as you break down the nutritionists, the physicians, you know, teachers in a school, there's all these different elements, and how many times you hear something once and you're going to forget it. But if you hear it from this person and this person and this person that you trust, your umbrella spreads farther.
4: Exactly.
5: And so I don't think it's a new novelty, but like, how did you, what was your foot into the door into those organizations, into those people to really insert dairy's footprint?
4: That's a great question. And it's ever changing. Mm-hmm. So when I started 26 years ago, it was totally different than what it is now. And we have to continue to change along with how the consumer wants their information, who they trust. Mm-hmm. We know with research that we have done, consumers trust farmers. Mm-hmm. So if we can get our farmers to tell their story, that's who we want to tell their story. But then the next one they trust is either family or friends. Mm-hmm. So we need to make sure we can get our messages to those. And then they do trust their physicians or health
5: provide someone who's helping them take care of
4: exactly
5: themselves.
4: Exactly. The ones that we know that they don't trust so much are, you know, government. which is kind of funny, even though
5: they probably don't even know you exist.
4: Right. Well, no.
5: As a consumer.
4: And that's fine. Mm-hmm. That is fine with us, as long as our dairy farmers know that I exist, because,
5: exactly.
4: You know, we're using their dollars to do all of this. But when we do our consumer research, those are the things that we want to know and how they get that information. Mm-hmm. So whether it's through social media, whether it's through podcast. When I first started, it was email or newspaper,
5: yes.
4: You know, magazines,
5: yeah.
4: Articles.
5: Buying ads.
4: Mm-hmm. You know, we used to work with the retailers on ads in the store and stuff. Mm-hmm. And we do that differently now with Instacart and all of these other things. So it has changed so much, but for the better. I mean, mm-hmm. we have to. And who's to say next week it might change again? So, you know, it's ever changing, but we got to keep up with that.
5: And that's where that checkoff dollar comes into play. So explain
4: yes.
5: the checkoff on the dairy side.
4: So on the dairy side, for every 100 pounds of milk that the dairy farmer sends out his door, 15 cents goes to the checkoff. 10 cents stays with Midwest Dairy, and that nickel goes to National, our DMI, Dairy Management Inc. So they're our national organization mm-hmm. that come up with the programs, with the campaigns, and then we bring it down to a regional level. And here in the Midwest, we represent 10 states from North South Dakota, Minnesota, Nebraska, Iowa, Illinois, Kansas, Missouri, Arkansas, and Oklahoma. Did I get 10?
5: I did. Wasn't counting as you were as you were naming them off. I was like, I should have been counting.
4: Yeah.
5: As for knowledge, I heard 10.
4: Okay, there we go.
5: Great.
4: 10. So, but we have about 3,600 farm families in our territory that we represent, but we have 42 million consumers. In our territory.
5: You think about those 36 farm families. 3,600 farm families feeding that many people.
4: 42 million consumers, which is 12% of the population. So we have some major markets, mm-hmm. which we have some real opportunity that we really take off, because we have Minneapolis, we have Chicago, Kansas City, mm-hmm. St. Louis, Des Moines.
5: How 36,000 farm families, how has that number changed? In your tenure?
4: Oh, well, just to put that in perspective, when I started and had Missouri, because now I cover Missouri, Arkansas, and Oklahoma. Mm-hmm. In Missouri, we had over 1,800 farms, mm-hmm. just in Missouri mm-hmm. alone. Now we're less than 300. Mm. So that tells you the story.
5: Yeah.
4: And I think with Midwest Total, we had, gosh, Minnesota had the most. I think they had over 9,000 mm-hmm. at that time. I bet we had probably about 15,000 mm-hmm. farms when I started in our 10 states.
5: Mm-hmm.
4: So, yeah, it is really changed.
5: Mm-hmm. It has. The industry has struggled. I mean, as all of agriculture has.
4: Yeah.
5: But, you know, it's hard to make ends meet as that the price of milk has changed and the infrastructure costs and startup and all that kind of stuff. So keeping farmers farming.
4: Yeah.
5: Keeping dairymen and women milking.
4: Yeah. And there's not the next generation.
5: Mm-hmm.
4: I mean, that's the part. It's like any industry in ag, I mean, or any sector mm-hmm. of the ag industry. It's when is that next generation going to come up and take over?
5: Mm-hmm.
4: You know, we can, whether it's beef, sheep, hogs, you know, poultry, dairy. If they've seen their mom and dad struggle with it, why would they want to be in it?
5: It's
4: you know,
5: hard.
4: Or something. So, or well, not be able to take a vacation or, you know.
5: There's... All of agriculture is labor intensive. Mm-hmm. And when it comes to the dairy farming, it is the most labor intensive because you're milking twice a day, every single day.
4: Yeah.
5: Vacations are hard.
4: Yeah.
5: A social life is hard,
4: yeah.
5: you know, and so diversification has helped and things like that.
4: Mm-hmm.
5: You either got to have a lot of cows, you know, to make it work,
4: yeah.
5: or the smaller ones have sold out. You know,
4: yeah.
5: Living in Laclede County, just north of Wright County, that used to be a huge. Mecca of dairy,
4: huge.
5: And they're gone.
4: It is a way of life. I love it that we brought our son up that way. Mm-hmm. Absolutely love it. Would I change it? No, mm-hmm. not one bit. And I don't think a lot of dairy farmers would. They
5: right.
4: they wouldn't change the way they, you know, but it's different now, you know, with, mm-hmm. with labor. And there's so many other, I don't want to say disadvantages, but it's just a different time.
5: Well, there's a lot more opportunities
4: yeah.
5: for young people who want to work in agriculture
4: yeah.
5: to still work in agriculture, but still leave the farm.
4: Right.
5: But we still have to have the people willing to run them.
4: Mm-hmm.
5: And so...
4: Yeah. And I think if that... And then you have to find out what is your... what is your niche, or what do you want your farm to be? You know,
5: and we're going to talk about that.
4: Yeah, that's we'll see about that. You know, it's everybody has to make the decision on their own what they want their farm to end up, and whether it's with their. I think we all want to keep it in the family as long as we can to say that we have a century farm. I think is a huge, you know, a great bonus with that, and proud. I mean, to be proud of it.
5: Absolutely.
4: You know, but if it's just keeping the land and then just trying to figure out how to make somewhat of a living off of it, you know, that's even better. So,
5: well, I don't want to be doom and gloom. That's not what this podcast is about. So we know the dairy industry has changed tremendously over the years, but what excites you the most today about what you're seeing in the industry?
4: Yeah, you know, we still have some young farmers that are coming in, and which is great, you know, and they're finding new technology. They're finding new ways to milk those cows, whether it's with the technology, with the robots. Maybe it's three times a day. Maybe it's twice a day. You know, that part is exciting. We still have a great product. I mean, we are still producing the most, you know, milk is the most natural food that you can ever get.
5: That's right.
4: And just all the different products that come from it, that is what's exciting.
5: Ice cream,
4: cheese, yogurt, cottage cheese.
5: My favorite thing.
4: You know, it's great. Mm-hmm. So it doesn't matter if you drink milk or not. Mm-hmm. If you eat cheese and cottage cheese and ice cream, it's part of the dairy industry. We love it.
5: Is.
4: So I think that's the good part, that, you know, people are still interested in it and still know that it's a good value and a good nutritional value. So that's what's exciting. I think we can all be proud of that and for what we produce.
5: So like I said, you wear two hats in this industry. You wear millions of hats, but we're women.
4: That's right.
5: Part of what we do. So how does owning a dairy and working in the dairy industry, telling that story, how do those work together?
4: Yeah, I would say that it hasn't been a challenge. It's been more of an opportunity, because I know what those farmers are going through. I mean, you know, so when they ask me a tough question, how are you spending our money? I can answer it and say, I'm
5: right. They trust you?
4: I hope they do.
5: Yeah.
4: I mean, you know, there's been some that have really rattled my chain, but, you know, I like it.
5: Yeah, but you'll rattle back.
4: Challenge me. I want to tell you, you know. So, and if I don't know the answer, I'll find it out for them and get back to them. So, wearing the two hands, I know what they're going through. I know what they're living, you know, with it. But also, too, I want them to understand that we're out there working hard for them. So, I don't claim to be the milker at our house. Mm-hmm. Definitely not. In fact, I claim that I don't know how to turn those things on. Just because I don't want to do
5: There's a reason. So similar story. I don't AI anything. I don't breed anything on the farm. Growing up, I wanted to, like all the time, my dad was like, well, when you're old enough to not need a feed pan or a bucket to stand on, but by the time I was old enough, I was smart enough to know that would just be one more thing that I'm going to have to do on the farm. And so I have strategically, like my brother, my husband, like, you need to go to AI school. You know, I was like, do I really? Yeah. I don't think so.
4: Yeah.
5: So
4: did they give you that your arm is smaller than mine?
5: Oh, I've heard it all.
4: I've heard that too.
5: And I'm like, no. And I don't know how to turn that thing on.
4: Right. And it's worked so far for me. 25 years later, still works.
5: Do they believe you?
4: They have to, because I don't even,
5: Yeah.
4: I mean, I can turn it on, you know, and I can go in there. So, but they do a much better job. We'll put it that way. They do the good job. Do the job. I'll do the other stuff if I need to. So, but it's, you know, it's busy. And with the full-time job, of course, we all with, you know, my husband, he has a job off the farm. Grant has a job. My son has a job off the farm. My new daughter-in-law, Brielle.
5: Congratulations.
4: So, yes. So she has a job off the farm, but you know, we're all there. We're all over there every day and every night. So.
5: And I think that your situation is not unique. I grew up, two parents worked off the farm.
4: Yeah.
5: My husband now is full-time on our farm, but I work off the farm. You know, it really is more of the norm than the most popular choice, or the most common choice out there, is to have dual incomes to make ends meet.
4: Yeah. And there's nothing wrong with that.
5: No, absolutely.
4: I mean, it's just, it's what we have to do, you know. But when it comes down to it, if we all could be there all the time and make a good living with it, we probably would.
5: Yeah.
4: You know, that's kind of what we would do. But we make do with what we have.
5: Let's talk about the, let me get it right, Old Rock Barn Creamery.
4: Okay.
5: Your farm.
4: Yeah. So it's brand new. So about a month ago, I guess it was.
5: I didn't know it was this new.
4: It was this new.
5: Congratulations.
4: Yes. So we've talked about it for a long time. Mm-hmm. We have really talked about bottling our own milk. Mm-hmm. Just never took that plunge because mm-hmm. I was always the one scared, going, you know, our checks are good, you know, yeah. they're you know, and because we didn't know what the market would look like. So mm-hmm. This year we finally sold down on some of the cows and sold about 20 of them and kept the good ones, or not the good ones, but the real, real pretty ones that mm-hmm. we like, our genetics and yes. everything, the ones that we show, and decided that we were going to bottle our own milk. So here we are, just a little over 5 weeks later, I guess.
5: So, okay, tell me through, you kind of talk about, like, farming is an element of entrepreneurship mm-hmm. because you're on your own. You're making these decisions. There's no boss. There's generations of bosses yeah, you know, right. on the farm. But, like, you know, to dive off and diversify, to find that niche. You talk about you were kind of the one putting the brakes on mm-hmm. things. The rest of the family maybe was in, let's go.
4: Yeah.
5: So now you've made that decision 5 weeks in.
4: It's been pretty
5: happy?
4: Rewarding.
5: Okay.
4: It really has. And not so much for how much milk is going out the door, but it's more of the people that are mm-hmm. coming in, our customers. And that's what kind of makes my heart feel good, because people are like, thank you, or, you know, we're glad to have this right around the corner. And it for them to get our milk and to love it mm-hmm. is pretty awesome.
5: So. Well, you know, you... truly family operation. You talk about the passion. Mm-hmm. You know, your husband, how many generations has he been farming or dairying?
4: He's the first generation.
5: He's first dairy. Dairy too.
4: His,
5: okay.
4: Well, his aunt and uncle
5: okay.
4: milked, mm-hmm. and he would go up there and help him. So I guess we could say second. So
5: yeah, he grew up doing it, but...
4: And they had hogs, uh-huh. so is what he grew up with, mm-hmm. and cattle and stuff. So really, we're kind of like the first dairy, and then mm-hmm. Grant would be the second. But yeah, it's been truly a family deal. But yeah, we're kind of like y'all, we've branched mm-hmm. out with the showing and yeah. you know, the genetics, and that's really what we love, and had some opportunities with that, and we want to tell that story. Mm-hmm. That's the story we want to tell, and then hopefully that'll get consumers to try our product.
5: Well, let's talk about your cows.
4: Okay. I love talking about my cows.
5: Okay.
4: My ladies.
5: Okay, your ladies. Let's talk about your ladies. You raise Jersey.
4: We do. We have jerseys.
5: What does a Jersey look like? Paint a picture just for our listeners who may not be able to pop that picture up.
4: Oh, she's beautiful. She is a little brown cow. The little brown cow.
5: They're so pretty.
4: They are. And their faces are so different. Some of them are so different and unique. Mm-hmm. But some people say they look like a little deer.
5: Mm-hmm. Their eyes. Big old doe eyes.
4: They do. Mm-hmm. They do. And they are such divas. Each one has a personality, mm-hmm. and they're ornery. They can be ornery. They can open any gate. So, but they are what we have chosen for when we were milking more. It fed our barn mm-hmm. and fit the concrete that we had, and so they were...
5: Well, and fit their smaller mm-hmm. breed.
4: Yes,
5: you know, we think
4: breed.
5: Of Holsteins and almost all the other breeds are...
4: Huge.
5: We're like, what, 7-8 frame? I don't
4: Huge.
5: Know how frame.
4: They can get it even bigger
5: 10,
4: than that. Yeah.
5: 10 frame. And a... Jersey is average
4: yeah.
5: 4 or 5 frame?
4: Probably, yeah, maybe 5.
5: I'm totally
4: yeah.
5: guessing.
4: Yeah, something
5: yeah.
4: like that. But they, you know, on our farm, they're more efficient.
5: Mm-hmm.
4: You know, they don't eat as much feed, even though, you know, we make sure that they get that nutritional diet and everything.
5: But efficiency is extremely important.
4: It is huge.
5: I mean, we talk about feed mm-hmm. efficiency on the beef side all the time.
4: Yeah.
5: But dairy, it's the same importance.
4: Exactly, absolutely. And also with the Jerseys, too, I mean, we're running right now over 5% butter fat,
5: mm-hmm.
4: which is the good
5: that.
4: Stuff. They're known for that.
5: Mm-hmm.
4: So, which is the good stuff.
5: Well, I mean, thinking about what you're pushing out the door, the creamery,
4: yeah.
5: you know,
4: yeah.
5: the milk side, that's extremely important.
4: Yeah.
5: So, this, like, what you talk about, well, I was going to ask your husband, did he raise Jerseys?
4: They had Guernseys.
5: Guernseys?
4: They had
5: okay.
4: Guernseys is what they milked. So, yeah. So he was used to that. But then mm-hmm. he went on and he was, he worked with a bunch of different farms across the country. Mm-hmm. So he was at one point in his life is what we call a cattle fitter.
5: Mm-hmm.
4: So he would get the cows ready for the shows.
5: I married one too.
4: Yeah. You know, so, and you can't get that out of their system,
5: no,
4: you know, and
5: no.
4: so, but he,
5: their
4: had,
5: knees are shot
4: yeah,
5: and their shoulders are shot, but
4: that's why we sold some back in January
5: yes.
4: just because of that. But, mm-hmm. He had a chance to work with some of the best herds in the country mm-hmm. and those friendships, again, it goes back to those connections. So we all still have those opportunities. He's had the opportunity to judge all over the country. He judged in Italy a couple years ago. I had that opportunity, so we left as a family and went with him over there. And so, you know, the dairy industry has taken us a lot of places.
5: All over the world.
4: Yeah, it is.
5: So we've talked about why you chose Jersey. For someone standing in the grocery store buying a gallon of milk, does Jersey matter to them? Does the breed matter to them?
4: In the grocery store, it wouldn't, just because it's processed. And
5: it's all mixed together.
4: But, you know, they still have the whole milk and the 2%, and, you know, depending on what they want. Ours is whole, so it has the cream in there. It's not homogenized, so that cream's going to rise to the top. But the same nutritional value, same nutrition, as far as when it comes down to it, those 13 essential nutrients. I had to get that in there, you know.
5: Yes, absolutely.
4: Is in there. Ours just has a little bit more cream.
5: So you offer cream line and A2.
4: Mm-hmm.
5: Correct.
4: Yes.
5: So what do those terms actually mean?
4: So we...
5: I'm asking for someone else.
4: Yeah. So that's a great question. So cream line, you can actually see the cream whenever the milk is settled. You will have about 3 inches of cream on top of that half gallon of milk. So you have to make sure you shake it really well. Before you drink it. So, and that's the best thing. And we, you know, you have to educate on that because people look at that and think, oh, it's soured.
5: Uh-huh.
4: But no, that's just the cream. So we make sure that they know how to shake that and to drink that. The A2 is, we have tested all of our cows to see if they have that A2 protein, which the science is telling us that it's easier to digest, or if somebody has an issue.
5: Like lactose intolerance or just a digestive.
4: Just a digestive. You know, sometimes as we get older, we can't digest milk as easy.
5: Well, anything as well.
4: Anything. And it seems to be, or we have been told, that it might help with that.
5: Mm-hmm.
4: And I have seen that personally. I can't back it up with any science or anything, but they the A2 milk seems to be easier to digest with that protein. So.
5: And that is, you breed, I mean, it's genetic.
4: Mm-hmm. Yes, it's genetic.
5: So does it got to come from both, like?
4: Both sides.
5: Both sides.
4: Mm-hmm. It has to be A2, A2.
5: A2, A2. Mm-hmm. And then so when you're breeding each year, you're making sure you're breeding to a A2 sire.
4: Absolutely. Because they can be A1, A2.
5: Okay.
4: But that doesn't qualify as A2, A2.
5: Okay.
4: So.
5: And A1, A1 would just be...
4: Just
5: regular
4: run
5: of the mill.
4: Mm-hmm. Yep.
5: Which is, there's nothing wrong with that.
4: No, exactly.
5: But I think, we talk about how the industry has changed. Mm-hmm. Options. Consumers need options.
4: Yes. And that's what, and that's what a lot of folks don't understand. They, they try milk and it makes their tummy hurt or something, then they just stop. Mm-hmm. Well, we have lactose-free milk. There's lactose-free milk out there available. The A2 milk is available. You know, there's something for everybody that they can, and also too, lactose intolerance is a whole nother issue. We won't get into that. But, you know, there's dairy products out there that you still can consume, even if you are lactose intolerant.
5: What about cheeses?
4: Yeah.
5: A2 cheeses? Or is there less issue with digestion of that?
4: Cheese you can usually eat if you're lactose intolerant, you know, just kind of chew. But I'm not real sure on it. I don't know of any A2 cheeses. I don't know. That's something we need to look into.
5: Absolutely. You should start making it.
4: Oh, good Lord. No.
5: Cheese is a whole other ballgame.
4: I know, sis. Mm. I can't do it. I just, I'm such a cheese snob, and I want it to be really, really good.
5: I love cheese.
4: And unless I can make it really, really good, I'm not going to sell it.
5: I respect that.
4: Yeah, I'm not going to do it.
5: So what inspired the creamery? I know you were putting the brakes on, but why was the rest of the family saying, I want to do this?
4: Yeah, I think it was a matter of still wanting to have the cows, maybe not as many.
5: Mm-hmm.
4: And we knew what we had as far as with the cream and the Jersey, the better fat with that. And I think just they wanted to...
5: Well, value-added product, not just a product.
4: Yeah, exactly. And we just kind of... Like I said, we've talked about it for so long, and I was like, no, and they just did it. So I just had to jump back in with them.
5: it was basically jump on board or get out, Mom.
4: Exactly, and that's what it was. But but it has been great, and like I said, it's been great. And Brielle, she is she does our social media for us, and so that's the only way that we're advertising. And
5: she's the power of that.
4: Yes, mm-hmm. And she has done a great job with all of that and taking the pictures, and she wants to do some new products. And I know she tried butter the other day, and she tried yogurt. And so there might be some new products coming down the
5: line. That's fun. And experiment. Yeah. See what the consumer's driving.
4: Exactly.
5: Where are you located?
4: Oh, so we're just north of Pleasant Hope. Mm-hmm. So we're just right off of Highway H.
5: I think that's a great location.
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5: I'm meteorologist Laura Lockwood, and here's your Around the Ozarks forecast this hour. A heat advisory begins at noon today and remains in effect until 8 p.m. Wednesday night. Ample sunshine expected today with a high of 96. South winds 8 to 15 miles per hour. Right now, it's 73 degrees.
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7: I'm meteorologist Laura Lockwood, and here's your Around the Ozarks forecast this hour. A heat advisory begins at noon today and remains in effect until 8 p.m. Wednesday night. Ample sunshine expected today with a high of 96. South winds 8 to 15 miles per hour. Currently, it's 74 degrees.
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0: And there's more, baby. 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

KLH, Marshfield, Springfield. From the Lowrance Plumbing, Heating, and Air Studios. Resurrection Sunday.

0: Sam and Dave originally did that song, but that's Elvis Costello's take on it. I Can't Stand Up for Falling Down. And before that, a song that was recorded by, of course, the Rolling Stones, but that's Devo's version. Satisfaction. It's Resurrection Sunday on 104.7 The Cave. I'm Uncle Joe Weston. Hi. How you doing? I'm playing all covers today. I've got one coming up, a Prince cover, but right now this is a cover of a band called Archie Bell and the Drells. You might remember them from the 1960s. They have one hit song, and REM decided they would cover it, and I just found this gem a couple of weeks ago. I hope you like it. It's their version of Tighten Up on 104.7 The Cave.
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0: Oh, yeah, that's a band called Age of Chance covering Prince's Kiss on 104.7 The K. Before that, doing Archie Bell and the Drells. Tighten Up is REM off a special release they did for a radio station for an AIDS benefit that's got a lot of really cool stuff on it. I am Joe Weston. This is Saturday morning. It's Sunday morning. I get my shows mixed up. It's Resurrection Sunday. I'm 104.7 The Cave. I wanted to mention that Friday night, Tommy Stinson, one of our Resurrection Sunday artists, will be in town, and I had a chance to talk with him a couple of weeks ago. That interview is posted online. You can find it on my Facebook page. You can also find it on the Cave website and the Cave YouTube channel. And it's I will admit it's a total fanboy interview, but he's a great guy to talk to and a really interesting guy. So please check that out. I'd love it for you to check it out and tell me what you think of it. Coming up, I've got covers of Elvis' song, The Doors, and David Bowie next.
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0: 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Young Cannibals covering Elvis Presley with Suspicious Minds on 104.7 The Cave Resurrection Sunday. If you if that sounded weird, I think there's a problem with my turntable over here. I think I'm going to have to try to work on that to get that fixed. But yeah, something not working right this morning. We're doing all covers on Resurrection Sunday on 104.7 The Cave. Before that, Echo and the Bunnymen's Doors cover. People Are Strange and the Bauhaus doing pretty much a straight on version of Ziggy Stardust. The show is brought to you by Stick It In Your Ear. You know, you can find them downtown on Wellness Street. If you avoided downtown over the last couple of days because of the Route 66 Festival, it's over. So you can stop by Stick It today safely without being without the 10 or 20,000 people that were down there for Route 66 and buy your records today. Coming up, I've got some Wall of Voodoo, Aztec Camera doing Van Halen and the Ramones next.
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0: Well, that's Weller Voodoo destroying Ring of Fire, but I think in a good way, the Johnny Cash song. I'm 104.7 The Cave, Resurrection Sunday. Before that, Roddy Frame doing some amazing guitar work on his cover of Van Halen's Jump with Aztec Camera. And then the Ramones kicked off the set with California Sun doing all covers this morning on Resurrection Sunday. And I've got a couple coming up from Curtis Mayfield and Duane Eddy next.
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0: 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It's Duane Eddy. He actually plays on it. And it's Peter Gunn on 104.7 The Cave.

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1: 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This is Resurrection Sunday.

in that song, it's just like that. It's right that. Just like heaven. That is Dinosaur Jr. doing The Cure on 104.7 The Cave, Resurrection Sunday. Ahead of that, Pixies doing Jesus and Mary Chain's Head On. We had Fishbone, Curtis Mayfield's Freddy's Dead, and Dwayne Eddy helping out with Art of Noise in a cover of his song, Peter Gunn. I'm Joe Weston. Thanks for being with me on this Sunday morning while I do my thing, spinning you stuff that's from the deep, dark recesses of the cave. And if you've been listening this morning, you know that I'm battling turntable number one. I have an issue with it this morning, so trying to get that figured out. But on that turntable, I've got something I'm pretty excited to play for you. I heard this a few weeks back, and I thought it was just really, really cool, and I couldn't wait to share it with you on the show. It's Orchestral Maneuvers in the Dark, and they're covering Lou Reed and Velvet Underground's Waiting on the Man on 104.7 The Cave, Resurrection Sunday.

0: Let's cover it, Sweet Jane by Cowboy Junkies on 104.7 The Cave, Resurrection Sunday. And before that,
1: it just didn't quite work out for me.
0: That's turntable number one is having a lot of issues this morning. I'm going to have to figure this out before we proceed. I will try to get that Orchestral Maneuvers Dark in the Dark cover of that Velvet Underground song for you on a few minutes. I'm working diligently to try to fix this problem. I do have some music from The Replacements coming up, and it's off of a brilliant live album that they released a few years back, a night when The Replacements were really doing their own thing, not covering other bands, but I do have a cover off that record coming up for you in just a second, and I don't know what else I'm going to throw on to make this work, but we'll get it figured out.
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0: 104.7 The Cave, Resurrection City. Been a really interesting morning here behind the board because having a lot of trouble with my turntables this morning. That's no excuse, really. Orchestral Maneuvers in the Dark covering Velvet Underground's Waiting for the Man. Before that, we heard Friday on My Mind, David Bowie's take on the Easy Beats track. And then the set all got underway with one from The Replacements, Another Girl, Another Planet. That song, originally recorded by The Other Ones, is the name of the band. And Tommy Stinson of The Replacements will be here. Have I mentioned that? He'll be here Friday night. I did an interview with him. Second time I've got a chance to talk to Tommy. And if I wasn't a big enough fanboy the first time, second time I made up for it because I'm just a huge fan of The Replacements. And the conversation is posted right now. You can find it on my Facebook page. You can also find it on The Cave website and on The Cave YouTube channel. Check it out and see what you think. Coming up, I've got music from, well, I really wish I could tell you what I've got music from. I'm having to move things around quite a bit. I know I'm going to play some Dream Syndicate for you, and Camper Van Beethoven is next.
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0: 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You might have noticed in the background vocals that it was Jeanette Napolitano from Concrete Blonde. Before that, doing Hendrix, it was The Cure with Purple Haze. And kicking off that set, it was Photograph, Ringo Starr's classic song, with the Camper Van Beethoven take on it. Thanks for being with me this morning, and I owe you an apology. It's been kind of a ragged morning, battling the turntable and everything that I've had to switch around to make things work for these couple of hours. I do appreciate you. I've got the list posted on my Facebook page, actually working on it right now, so it should be up in the next couple of minutes. If you know somebody that you think would like this program, then please share it with them. I've got a track coming up for you. Let's see, what am I going to put on here? I haven't played the Candy Skins. I'll do that next.
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10: Going to have a lot of sun this next week and really warm temperatures in the upper 90s. Today's the first day of that. 95 for a high, 74 for an overnight low under clear skies. Right now, it's 83 with one from the Candy Skins covering Buffalo Springfield. And for what it's worth, on 104.7 The Cave, Resurrection Sunday.

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0: Stevie Nicks working with Tom Petty and the Heartbreakers on that one. It's Stop Dragging My Heart Around, 104.7 The Cave. We're Springfield's pure classic rock. I'm Uncle Joe Weston. Happy Sunday morning to you. Hope you're having a good one so far. Got a great track from John Lennon that was inspired by channel surfing coming up in about 10 minutes. And Bon Jovi next.
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3: 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You think Peter Cetera wrote this for Karate Kid Part 2, right? 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

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He came across this really charismatic preacher on TV who said, "Whatever gets you through the night." 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

0: If Saturday night's all right for fighting, what's Sunday morning good for? Classic rock. That's what it's good for. Right here on 104.7 The Cave, I'm Uncle Joe Weston. Once again, we're doing the Wall of Fame, giving away Chiefs jerseys this year. 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That's us, by the way. Steve Miller Band coming up next to start out a six-pack.
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8: I'm meteorologist Laura Lockwood, and here's your Around the Ozarks forecast this hour. A heat advisory begins at noon today and continues until 8 p.m. Wednesday night. Sunny skies today with daytime highs approaching 96. Winds out of the south, 8 to 15 miles per hour. Currently, it's 81 degrees.
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0: Rush on 104.7 The Cave, Springfield's pure classic rock. I'm Uncle Joe Weston. Thanks so much for hanging out with me on this Sunday morning. I've got some really vintage Moody Blues coming up in about 10 minutes, and Foreigner is just around the corner.
1: 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Play the 3 degrees of Mike the Intern with me every weekday morning at 8:25 on Springfield's Pure Classic Rock, 104.7 The Cave.
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Springfield's Pure Classic Rock, 104.7 The Cave, Foreigner Cold as Ice. I'm Uncle Joe. Thank you again for being with me on a Sunday morning. Here's a track from way back from the Moody Blues. It's Ride My Seesaw, 104.7 The Cave.

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0: Journey, Stone and Love, 104.7 The Cave, Springfield's pure classic rock. 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Because, yeah, they need your help. 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
9: I'm meteorologist Laura Lockwood, and here's your Around the Ozarks forecast this hour. A heat advisory begins at noon today and continues until 8 p.m. Wednesday night. Sunny skies today with daytime highs approaching 96. Winds out of the south, 8 to 15 miles per hour. Right now, it's 84 degrees.
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0: 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How's it going? I'm Uncle Joe Weston. Thank you again for spending time with me on this Sunday. Well, we're in the afternoon now. I got Tom Petty coming up at about 10, and we'll hear from Queen next.
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Am I the first one to share that with you? 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Write that down. Keep it someplace safe right here on 104.7 The Cave. 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I am just joking, okay? 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

0: 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You're home for the Kansas City Chiefs. 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All the information you need is right there. Six-pack of pure classic rock coming up next. Rolling Stones inside of it. Blue Oyster Cult. And I think I'll play some Def Leppard.
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7: I'm meteorologist Laura Lockwood, and here's your Around the Ozarks forecast this hour. A heat advisory begins at noon today and remains in effect until 8 p.m. Wednesday night. Sunny skies this afternoon with daytime highs approaching 96. South winds 8 to 15 miles per hour. Currently 88.

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1: 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I'm Uncle Joe. Thanks so much for being with me. Got some Lou Reed coming up for you in a few minutes, and a track from Foreigner is on deck.
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hitchhiked her way across USA. 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

0: one of my favorites from the Doobie Brothers. Just a really, you know, nice, feel-good classic rock song there. 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We're Springfield's pure classic rock. Do you like to win stuff off the radio? Well, tomorrow morning, well, Mike the intern, you'll have a chance with Guitar Hero Worship. He does that right around 7:45. Plays a riff on his guitar. The first caller to correctly identify what Mike played, they'll win $20 to Fast Break Sports. And I know, I think he's giving away concert tickets again this week. So listen for your chance to win tomorrow morning right here on 104.7 The Cave. Six-pack of pure classic rock just around the corner. Inside of it, Bob Seger. Got some Billy Idol and Van Halen next.
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15: I'm meteorologist Laura Lockwood, and here is your Around the Ozarks forecast to this hour. A heat advisory continues until 8 p.m. Wednesday night. Lots of sunshine this afternoon, with daytime highs approaching 96. Winds out of the south, 8 to 15 miles per hour. Currently, it's 90 degrees. Right now!

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0: 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What's up? What's going on? I'm Leslie. Hope you're having a great Sunday afternoon. So did you hear what the scientists did? They went and made some AI viruses. We're going to talk about that this hour, and I've got more of your favorite classic rock on the way. We're going to hear from the Outlaws and Jimi Hendrix next on The Cave.
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104.7 The Cave, Springfield's pure classic rock. There's a lot of things in the world that kind of freak me out, and this headline got me feeling all kinds of uncomfortable. It says, scientists have created new viruses using AI. Man, why would we want to do that? Seriously, so the article goes on to say that scientists have used AI to create viruses in hopes of medical advances, but it also has raised concern that the technology could possibly be used to invent dangerous pathogens. You know what? Count me out. I'm unsubscribing. This is some spooky stuff. But the article also says that 16 AI viruses were created and that they were said to not pose a threat to humans because they were similar to a naturally occurring virus that can infect only bacteria. You know what? No. I don't know. This is very unsettling to me. Everything starts off harmless until it actually does some harm. So I don't know. Maybe I'm being paranoid, but this does not sound like a good idea to me.

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0: 104.7 The Cave in Gearhaven have your chance to win tickets to see the Kansas City Chiefs at Arrowhead this season. And all you have to do is prove just how hardcore of a Chiefs fan you really are by taking a Fan of the Week quiz. If you get all the questions right, you will be qualified to win tickets to the next Chiefs home game. So make sure you come back every week to take a brand new quiz and increase your chances of winning. I'm Leslie. Thanks for making me a part of your day. I've got another six-pack coming up, and we're going to hear from Bad Company next on The Cave.
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3: I'm meteorologist Laura Lockwood, and here's your Around the Ozarks forecast to this hour. A heat advisory continues until 8 p.m. Wednesday night. Lots of sunshine this afternoon, with daytime highs approaching 96. Winds out of the south, 8 to 15 miles per hour. Right now, 91.

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0: 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What's going on? I'm Leslie. Thanks for making me a part of your day. I've got more of your favorite classic rock coming up. We're going to hear from the Moody Blues, and AC/DC is next on 104.7 The Cave.
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If you haven't checked out our concert calendar lately, you should probably give it a look. There's several concerts that are coming through the region very soon, and one of them is AC/DC and the Pretty Reckless. 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That's going to be one hell of a show that you probably shouldn't miss. 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

0: 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Football season is right around the corner. In fact, preseason just started this past Thursday with a Hall of Fame game, but we don't want you to miss any of the Kansas City Chiefs action. 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I'm Leslie. Thanks for making me a part of your afternoon. I've got another six-pack coming up. We'll get that going with the Doobie Brothers. That's next on The Cave.
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13: I'm meteorologist Laura Lockwood, and here's your Around the Ozarks forecast to this hour. A heat advisory continues until
14: 8 p.m. Wednesday night.
13: Lots of sunshine this afternoon, with daytime highs approaching 96. Winds out of the south, 8 to 15 miles per hour. Currently, it's 92 degrees.
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0: 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What's going on? What's up? I'm Leslie. Thanks for making me a part of your weekend. Hope you're having a great day. So it seems like that cyclospora thing won't go away, and now it's affecting Greene County. We'll talk more about that this hour, and I got music from Queen and Aerosmith up next on The Cave.
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104.7 The Cave, Springfield's pure classic rock. So are you one of the many who have been affected by the cyclospora thing? I mean, I sure hope not. That thing sounds terrible. But Greene County has seen an increase in cases, and of course, it's been linked to Taylor Farms lettuce. So we all know that. There's been a recall of all that lettuce, and now they're saying that it's also connected to salad greens, cilantro, basil, raspberries, green onion, and snow peas. So this just kind of confirms my weird hunch that everything wants to kill us. You know, we should all be eating healthy, but now it seems like the healthy foods are attacking us. So I sure hope this ends soon because I've been craving a big salad and I don't want that with a side of cyclospora.

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15: Rumors spreading round in that Texas town about the Shaq outside the games. 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

0: 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I'm Leslie. Thanks for hanging out with me today. I've got another six-pack coming up, and I'll crack that open with some Tom Petty and the Heartbreakers. That's next on The Cave.
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15: I'm meteorologist Laura Lockwood, and here's your Around the Ozarks forecast this hour. A heat advisory remains in effect. 74 tonight under clear skies. Southerly winds 8 to 15 miles per hour. Sunny skies tomorrow. High temperatures reach up to 97. Right now, it's 93 degrees.
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0: 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Closing out a six-pack on 104.7 The Cave, Springfield's pure classic rock. What's going on? I'm Leslie. Thanks for making me a part of your day. Hope you're having a great weekend. If you've ever been stuck in a fast food drive-thru line and it's taking forever, don't do what this one lady did. 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

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So I think I might start a segment called No Chill News or something, because people have no chill anymore. People seem to become less and less patient as time goes on. So a woman in New York is accused of slapping a man in the McDonald's drive-thru line because he was taking too long. As always, with these articles, there's not enough information. I don't know if the employees were the ones taking too long or if the guy in the car in front of her got his food and he was just sitting there dilly-dallying. I don't know. But it goes on to say that her reason was, and this is quote, he wasn't hurrying up getting his food. So to me, it's still a little unclear who was really at fault, but she got her undies in a wad and she got out of her car, walked up to his car and popped him upside the face. I understand getting a little upset, but who actually does this? Honestly, I've been upset at the line taking a long time, but my fast food order sure as hell ain't worth getting an assault charge. What?

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0: 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My name is Leslie, and it is time for me to close up shop for the weekend. That's right, I gotta get out of here. Hope you enjoy the rest of your weekend. I've got more of your favorite classic rock on the way in the form of a six-pack. We're gonna kick that off with The Who. 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
14: I'm meteorologist Laura Lockwood, and here's your Around the Ozarks forecast this hour. A heat advisory remains in effect. 74 tonight under clear skies, southerly winds 8 to 15 miles per hour. Sunny skies tomorrow, high temperatures reach up to 97. Currently, it's 93 degrees.
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Jack Buck, Al Michaels, Bob Costas, Ed Reynolds, and an intern. 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
1: 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Every Wednesday, Mike the Intern and Jay Stevens rip apart Wednesday. The guys take a song and break it down to its core at 9 a.m. and 6 p.m.
3: You know, my dad used to make music videos. 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
8: I'm meteorologist Laura Lockwood, and here's your Around the Ozarks forecast this hour. A heat advisory remains in effect. 74 tonight under clear skies, southerly winds 8 to 15 miles per hour. Sunny skies tomorrow, high temperatures reach up to 97. Currently, it's 91 degrees.
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